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2: 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Brown in Pampa, Texas. The Hoover Volunteer Fire Department Backyard Bash welcomes you. 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
2: 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Brown in Pampa, Texas. 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Public is welcome and proceeds benefit the Hoover Volunteer Fire Department. 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This is going to be August 8th from noon to 5 p.m. at M.K. Brown in Pampa, Texas. The Hoover Volunteer Fire Department Backyard Bash welcomes you. 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
0: 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But it ain't over till it's over.
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2: 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Hoover would like to thank Brandon Sellers State Farm and J&L Backhoe Services for being the main sponsors of the event. 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This is going to be August 8th from noon to 5 p.m. at M.K. Brown in Pampa, Texas. The Hoover Volunteer Fire Department Backyard Bash welcomes you. All proceeds.

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2: 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This is going to be August 8th from noon to 5 p.m. at M.K. Brown in Pampa, Texas. The Hoover Volunteer Fire Department Backyard Bash welcomes you. All proceeds

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with vendors, cornhole tournament, food trucks, bounce houses, and games. Public is welcome, and proceeds benefit the Hoover Volunteer Fire Department. 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This is going to be August 8th from noon to 5 p.m. at MK Brown in Pampa, Texas. The Hoover Volunteer Fire Department Backyard Bash welcomes you. All proceeds

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2: 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This is going to be August 8th from noon to 5 p.m. at M.K. Brown in Pampa, Texas. The Hoover Volunteer Fire Department Backyard Bash welcomes you. 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
2: 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The community is invited to come out and visit the vendor booths, food trucks, and bounce houses, cornhole tournament for semi-pro and amateur backyard divisions. This is going to be August 8th from noon to 5 p.m. at M.K. Brown in Pampa, Texas. The Hoover Volunteer Fire Department Backyard Bash welcomes you. 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

With no rain and hot, dry conditions prevalent, the wildfire development potential remains in place across the region. Two grass fires Wednesday were contained, one off Highway 152 near County Road 29 in Gray County, and the second near Highway 152 and Farm Road 1059, that one in Carson County. Canyon firefighters contained a third grass fire, that one near U.S. Highway 60 and Arnott Road on Thursday. There were no injuries and no structures were affected. There will be plenty of sunshine tomorrow morning for the Top of Texas Rodeo Parade that will move out at 10:30 from the M.K. Brown Auditorium parking lot. Those with entries are asked to begin forming at 9:30 tomorrow morning at that location. And as far as the weather is concerned, it will be a sunny, warm, and dry at parade time with a temperature in the upper 80s to the lower 90s. Tickets for the rodeo tonight and Saturday sell for $20 for adults for tonight's performance and $25 for adults for the Saturday performance. Tickets for children ages 7 to 12 are $10, and children age 6 and under will be admitted free. The rodeo performances will be at 8 o'clock tonight and tomorrow night at the Top Texas Rodeo B&G Electric Arena in Pampa. The free barbecue for all ticket holders begins at 6:30 this evening. Button Bustin' Extravaganza during the barbecue this evening will begin at 6 this afternoon with check-in from 5 to 5:45 p.m. The rodeo dance today will feature Seth Ward. Carson Jeffrey will perform at the Top of Texas Norris Pavilion at 10. Then on Saturday, the rodeo parade we've been telling you about starts at 10:30. The formation will leave the M.K. Brown Auditorium parking lot, proceed along Somerville to Francis, turn left on Francis to Kyler, and right on Kyler to Atchison to disband near the railroad depot. The Mutton Bustin' Extravaganza Finals will be on Saturday evening. The rodeo dance will feature Hayden Wigginton, and John Wolfe will perform at the Top of Texas Norris Pavilion at 10 tomorrow evening. Specialty night attractions include the Nickel Drop for those ages 6 and under. Also, the Calf Scramble features those ages 12 and under. There's also the Wild Buffalo Races and Freestyle Bullfighting. Further information about any of the Top of Texas Rodeo events are available at 806-662-2873. And another Pampa Harvest and Makers Market will be from 10 to 4 tomorrow afternoon at 1633 North Nelson, dedicated to supporting local business, handcrafted products, and the Young Entrepreneur Program. It's an opportunity to shop local and encourage next-generation business owners. Admission is free, and new vendors and activities are added to the market throughout the season, which will conclude on October the 31st. And a big day tomorrow for the Hoover Volunteer Fire Department. Their backyard bash will be from noon to 5 tomorrow afternoon at M.K. Brown Auditorium. Featured will be a craft show, vendors' cornhole tournament, food trucks, bounce houses, and games. Proceeds will benefit the Hoover Volunteer Fire Department. 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Registration and related information may be obtained by contacting Brian Snapp at 806-440-2372 and Alicia Snapp at 806-440-4469 for vendor and food truck information. AJ Taylor for cornhole tournament activities at 806-440-4240. As school students across the region are returning to classrooms, back-to-school shoppers this weekend are enjoying another tax-free holiday weekend underway through midnight Sunday. As far as back-to-school is concerned, items that may be purchased tax-free are backpacks, including those with wheels and messenger bags, in addition to binders, blackboard chalk, also book bags, calculators, compasses, composition books, crayons, erasers, folders, glue, and highlighters. Also index cards and boxes, legal pads, lunch boxes, markers, notebooks, pencils, pens, protractors, rulers, and scissors. 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Also, computers, software, textbooks.

0: books, clothing, subscription boxes, framed backpacks, also luggage, briefcases, athletic duffel and gym bags, handbags, purses, computer bags, most accessories, including bobby pins, hair bows, jewelry, watches also, sports accessories, including baseball cleats, football pads, pants, gloves, and helmets. Under new Texas Parks and Wildlife Department rules that took effect on Monday, Texas customers ages 17 and over must now present valid identification cards in order to purchase a recreational hunting or fishing license. New ID and residency verification requirements were adopted in March. Officials say the changes are intended to help prevent fraud by ensuring only eligible Texas residents receive resident license pricing and to help game wardens by verifying an individual's identification at the time of purchase. The new requirement applies to most recreational hunting, fishing, and combination licenses for both residents and non-residents, including super combo licenses and one-day fishing licenses. The requirement, however, does not apply to youth hunting licenses, and anglers younger than 17 are still not required to have a fishing license. Game wardens are reminding hunters and anglers that anyone age 17 or older must be physically present and provide valid proof of identification when purchasing a recreational hunting or fishing license. New statistics being released about the Texas Education Agency's Freedom Accounts program. Here's more from Pampa Radio News correspondent Danny Moffitt.
1: Some new numbers have been released from the State Comptroller's Office about the school voucher program. Of the 85,000 families participating so far, it seems unlikely that the majority of the first-year voucher recipients will come from public schools. The largest number of families that live within the boundaries of some of the most populous districts, with Houston, Dallas, and the north side of San Antonio leading the way. Children with disabilities make up roughly 24% of the students. Pre-K families comprise 11%, and the worries continue that the vouchers will drain resources from public schools since state funding is tied to attendance. Families at or below 200% of the poverty level, that's a four-person household earning less than $66,000 a year, made up 32% of the applicants. I'm Danny Moffitt.
0: On the Pampa Radio TxDOT Time Saver Travel Report today, there are lane closures both directions of Interstate 40 at the Bolton, Eastern, and Nelson Street intersections for bridge repairs. Work taking place from 7 p.m. to 6 a.m. the next day will be completed tomorrow. The left and center lanes of westbound I-40 at Eastern are closed for patchwork. The right lane of eastbound I-40 from Whitaker Road to Airport Boulevard closed for patching. There are various lane closures on the eastbound I-40 service road from Pullman to Airport Boulevard. The left lane of I-40 at Spur 228 east of Amarillo is closed both directions for bridge repairs. And on the Gilliloo Creek Bridge in Lipscomb County, that's on Highway 23, it remains closed for reconstruction work. Now this.

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4: In the regional news roundup, the Department of Public Safety releasing additional information about that two-vehicle fatality traffic crash 141 Wednesday afternoon, that one on U.S. Highway 385, approximately 2 miles north of Dalhart in Dallam County. The deceased, identified as 24-year-old Mauricio Montes de Oca from Dalhart, he was driving a 2018 Chevrolet Silverado pickup truck, pronounced deceased on scene. A passenger, identified as 32-year-old Chance Massey from Clayton, New Mexico, injured, rushed to Northwest Texas Hospital in Amarillo for treatment of serious injuries. The other vehicle involved was a 2021 Mack cement truck driven by 61-year-old Rudolph Martinez from Dalhart. He was airlifted to the Amarillo Hospital and also was treated for serious injuries. The DPS says Dioka was exiting a private driveway, turning south onto U.S. 385. The Mack truck northbound struck the driver's side of the pickup truck. The accident remains under investigation. The city of Dallas facing a $51 million gap in its next budget while already trying to close a shortfall in the amount of $30 million in its current operating budget. The city has already instituted a hiring freeze and cut spending on travel, that to try to cut the deficit. Officials also say most city employees will be furloughed for 3 days, with the exception of emergency responders and select service workers. And city leaders have expressed concerns about sales tax revenue, stating that the city's sales tax growth is not as strong as it should be. Dallas collected 6% less in city sales tax in March 2026 when compared with March the previous year. An Ohio girl was reported missing, found safe last weekend after a deputy used Flock license plate reader cameras to locate the suspect's vehicle in fewer than 30 minutes. The car was quickly located with a girl inside, along with a suspect who was identified as an 18-year-old man from Toledo, Ohio. The suspect was detained, a loaded 9mm handgun tucked into his waistband confiscated. Lucas County Sheriff's Captain Robert Shormack says the Flock camera technology was critical to the successful outcome of the case. He says if the sheriff's office did not have the Flock camera technology, the department may very well now be dealing with a much different type investigation. Law enforcement personnel on the Permian Basin looking for two individuals who trespassed into a private oil field, then left shortly thereafter with equipment valued at $42,000. The Big Spring Howard County Crime Stoppers has video of the two suspects, one of whom has a beard, and both were wearing what appeared to be headlamps. The bearded man has been identified, but authorities have not confirmed that he's in custody. The second suspect has not been identified. U.S. Attorney Ryan Raybould says 68-year-old William Thomas Ingalls, sentenced to 9 years in federal prison for defrauding individuals out of more than $8 million by promising them assistance in obtaining loans for their small businesses. He also was ordered to pay $8,274,980 in restitution, forfeiting a Jeep Wrangler and jewelry. He says Engel engaged in a scheme to defraud customers by promising them multi-million dollar loans for their businesses so long as they provided upfront funding in the form of what he termed good faith accounts. Victims testified he promised them that their funds would be held in secure accounts and would be returned to them regardless of whether the loan was funded or not. Evidence showed bank statements were fraudulent. Engel transferred customer money to his personal bank accounts, used the money to buy luxury items including vehicles, a yacht, and jewelry. Governor Greg Abbott has appointed Chris Cantu from Hutto to the Texas Veterans Commission for a term to expire in 2031. The commission works to ensure veterans, their dependents, and survivors receive all benefits. They also train and certify county officers to provide services to those same groups. Cantu is a partner and wealth manager at Kingsview Wealth Management, previously served as a colonel in the U.S. Air Force for 25 years. Fort Worth police investigating another attempted kidnapping of an adult woman, that one at a local store, and incident authorities believe is tied to another similar attempt at a nearby restaurant just one day earlier. Police say 23-year-old Jonte Burgess arrested following the incident at a Carroll Street Dollar Tree outlet. He was being held in Tarrant County Jail. Police say he faces several charges, including kidnapping, assault of a peace officer, and indecent exposure. Investigators with the Fort Worth Police Department's major case unit suspect the same person was involved in an attempted kidnapping outside a University Drive Salts Limon restaurant in July. Another vehicle versus sinkhole situation in southeast Texas, this latest at Port Arthur. A routine delivery involving a concrete truck went off the rails when the truck crashed into the sinkhole that suddenly opened up beneath it in the 3200 block of 5th Street. The Modern Concrete and Materials Company vehicle traveling along the road when the pavement gave way. No injuries reported. The concrete truck driver taken to a local hospital for medical evaluation. A witness to the incident says the same stretch of road the week before had also collapsed. Goats are returning this weekend to the Ann and Roy Butler Hike and Bike Trail near Austin. Program coordinators say the goats will be brought in tomorrow and Sunday to clear brush near Austin High School while munching on poison ivy along the way. The Trail Conservancy manages 110 unmowed acres, allowing the goats to make it safer by clearing the poison ivy, controlling the regrowth of invasive plants. The goats can also get into hard-to-reach areas to clear dense, unwanted brush. Officials say it's an eco-friendly way to keep the trail clear without having to use chemicals or heavy equipment. More conditions now covered by Texas medical marijuana laws. Frieda Ross has more.
2: 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The Compassion Use Program, which allows doctors to prescribe low doses of THC, now covers patients with chronic pain, traumatic brain injuries, Crohn's disease, and several other conditions. The expansion also allows for vape products to be sold at licensed dispensaries. 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The Department of Justice recently issued FDA approval for medical marijuana. 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Legislators could make further changes to the law to help Texans as they travel. It's still illegal to transport medical marijuana across state lines, even if you're going to a state where it's legal. There are currently 3 dispensaries in the state, and the expansion allows for 15 total locations. I'm Frieda Ross, reporting.
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6: For the child of God, current events remind us that our world is involved in a spiritual battle that is greater than anything our generation has seen before. While this truth can stir up fear or anxiety, we can be encouraged when we remind ourselves that God is in control and nothing is happening without His permission. My name is Kyle Losfeldt, and as the pastor of Grace Baptist Church in Pampa, Texas, I would like to encourage every believer to look to God for the strength and encouragement that only He can give. I would also encourage you to exercise a level of boldness for the cause of Christ like you've never exercised before. I am convinced that if God's people will stand for the truths of God's Word, we can have a greater impact on this culture than we ever thought possible. As has been said before, the only thing necessary for the triumph of evil is for good men to do nothing. Therefore, be strong and of good courage. Be not afraid, neither be thou dismayed, for the Lord thy God is with thee.
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9: Howdy, hey, howdy, ho, y'all. 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
10: Hi, my name is Peter Parker. You don't remember me, but we used to know each other. Something bad was going to happen, and the only way to stop it was to make everyone forget about me. Because I'm not just Peter Parker. I'm Spider-Man.
9: Spider-Man, Brand New Day. When last we saw our favorite webhead, he was alone. His Aunt May is dead. His friends don't remember who he is. The Avengers he fought alongside are no more. He is all alone.
10: What is happening to me?
9: And if that wasn't enough to deal with, something is going wrong with his powers. He's becoming more powerful and more unstable. And if that wasn't enough, there's a new enemy wrecking havoc on the city. One who seems to have an unstoppable ability to possess others.
11: We are faced with a danger that we can't control. One we can't even see.
9: Who is this new threat? What do they want? Can Spider-Man keep himself from going berserk? Only one way to find out.
12: Nice flowers.
10: Oh, they're a housewarming gift.
12: I'm MJ.
10: I'm just a neighbor from across the hall.
12: Friendly neighbor.
9: Yeah, listen up, y'all.
13: All units respond.
14: Reports of a high-speed chase.
9: You watched their mustache take on the drug cartel. You saw them stick it to Canada. Now, they face their greatest challenge yet, getting old.
15: Is it possible we're no longer the cool guys in our own story?
9: But that's not all, because Farva's engaged Meow, and to Thorny's sister.
16: Hey, Thorny, we're super excited for your hot sister's wedding.
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18: I'm gonna stop this wedding.
9: Are the boys too old, Meow? Can Thorny stop the wedding in time, or is he, Meow, doomed to have Farva as a brother-in-law, Meow? It's Meow or never if...
19: Jason, are you saying Meow?
9: Meow? Am I saying Meow? Don't be ridiculous, Mason. Meow, don't interrupt me again. Super Troopers 3, Meow playing. Meow. One night only. In a world where non-marital sex is illegal 364 days a year, there exists one night only for all the non-married folks to let off some steam.
20: So hungry.
21: We're closed.
20: I know the owner.
9: Meet Allie. She's been ghosted one too many times and wants something real for a change.
20: This night's insane. I just want to find, like, a good guide to finding true love. On the least romantic night of the year.
9: Meet Owen. His girlfriend wants to spend the night with another man.
14: Finding love is hard enough. Try doing it on the one night a year single people were legally allowed to have sex. I hate this night. Mom, I'm just gonna stay in.
20: No, you should go.
9: Together, they'll help each other find the right person to sleep with, but not with each other, no way.
14: I'm Owen.
20: Allie.
14: What about us?
20: Your ears look like car doors.
14: Wow, your nose is way too small for your face.
20: Your chin could plow a field.
14: Your legs don't make any sense.
20: Your hairline doesn't make any sense.
17: After years of war, no one could stand between my men and home. Not even me.
9: The Odyssey, directed by Christopher Nolan of Interstellar and Oppenheimer fame, and based off the translations by Emily Wilson, Homer's The Odyssey is brought into the 21st century. The Trojan War is over. 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Odysseus can return home. 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But even if it costs him everything, Odysseus will return. Starring Matt Damon as Odysseus, alongside Tom Holland, Anne Hathaway, Lupita Nyong'o, and in the role of Athena, the Greek goddess of war strategy, Zendaya. 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
3: Hello, hello, hello.
4: Morning.
3: It's Friday morning. How'd your week go, folks?
4: It's 10 o'clock. Do you know where your kids are?
3: From last night?
4: Those of you who don't know, that was a thing in the 80s.
3: Yeah, that was the big thing in the 80s.
4: They had celebrities come on TV, and they would, at 10 o'clock, and say, it's 10 o'clock. Do you know where your kids are? And most

0: sitting at the kitchen table waiting for you to come in.
1: Yeah.
0: Yep. Yep. I mean, those days, there was no communication. I mean, when you were out, and you weren't found until mom and dad actually waited for you to get home. Yeah. Yeah, those are the rotary phones. Oh, yeah. Gotta love the old rotary phone. But, yeah, those are, you're right. That's why they did that 10 o'clock thing, though.
1: Yep.
0: Because you just didn't have the luxury of a cell phone. And, the thing about, I don't know how they got around. We used to travel all over the country. And, we'd go to Utah, we'd go to California, we'd go all over the place. How did they find their way around to a specific spot, especially when they were going to L.A., and that kind of thing without navigation?
1: Well, we got so dependent on it, but I know you had a map book.
0: Yep.
1: And anytime you rode, you had to you predetermined your trip. Okay, we're going to take this. And then you had to pay attention to signs. You had to look for exits, and you had to look. And, I don't know. I guess we're just smarter.
0: Yeah, and, I still have an atlas in my car. My wife makes fun of me. Why do you have an atlas in your car when you got that? And I said, what are you going to do
1: if
0: that goes down, man? Yeah. How are you going to find your way back home?
1: No more left turn ahead.
0: Yeah. Into the water.
1: Yes. Yeah.
0: Yeah, that's kind of the way it is, and I always keep an atlas in my car, folks. That's your tip of the day. That's your 1980s tip of the day.
1: Love it.
0: Put an atlas in your car, because when you're in the middle of Tennessee trying to get back to Texas, you'll be glad you had an atlas in your car.
1: I've had it take me to empty fields. I've had it seriously tell me to park. Walk across this field to get to my destination.
0: Yeah. Isn't that crazy?
1: I'm like, what? we were going camping. We went through New Mexico up to Colorado. And in the car is my wife, my daughter, and my sister. And this was a 13-hour trip. So about 5 p.m., they started drinking in the car.
0: And well, that's always a good thing.
1: And of course, I'm the only sober one in the car. Well, my daughter was too, but by that time, I've just had it with all of them.
0: Yeah.
1: And once we got to that, sent us up this road, and it's a mountain road, and I have taken this big old trailer with me, and I finally stopped, and I yelled at, get the bleep and bleep out of the car. I got to back this thing up. And they still tell that story.
0: Well, that's just the way it went on that. It's like we've gotten so used to the comforts of GPS now that we rely on it, and it's getting to the point that, I try to make trips. I still look at my map, and my wife's all the time. She's like, what are you doing looking at a map? And I'm just like, I kind of like maps. They're kind of cool, but I'm kind of one of those nerdy guys. But a lot going on around the country today, too. Also, over 1,400 Boeing 737 jets under inspection after cracks were found in the older models still flying. Man.
1: Great.
0: Cracks. I mean, that's like not good. What would you do if you found a crack in your car, man? I mean, that's...
1: It's a pretty serious thing.
0: Yeah, that's not a good thing.
1: Flying in the air flex and...
0: Oh, wait, I can see daylight through that every time the plane makes a right turn there, So that's pretty crazy. So there, Boeing is now... In some pretty heavy water.
1: Wait, where's the crack? It's in that wing.
0: Yeah,
1: no big deal.
0: It's in the gas tank.
1: The fuel tank.
0: If you smell fuel, please alert us. We'll take care of that for you while we're in the air. That's pretty crazy stuff. There's just stuff going on right now. Miss North Carolina loses her title. As she decries racism, homophobia, and transphobia as the problem as to why she's lost it.
1: Wait, so. I got it. Mason, can you pull up a picture of her?
0: Yeah.
1: What?
2: Who is it?
1: Miss Carolina?
0: Miss North Carolina.
1: She lost.
0: Yeah.
1: And
0: she loses a title, and she decries racism for it.
1: I'm not even going to look at the screen. this is not...
0: he's gonna pull that up, but and thing about it is what I was
1: but
0: blown
1: she
0: away
1: was with, right she was the current and then lost to reigning. Somebody else she was the reigning
0: and then loses the title
1: and it's so. Racism

0: You have to have it to lose it, right?
1: Yeah.
0: Yeah.
1: So
0: yeah,
1: then so. It becomes racism.
0: Yeah, then it becomes racism when you lose it.
1: Got
0: you
1: it. Know? Sounds so, like victim. That's what it sounds like.
0: You know, I was blown away in all this racism stuff. You talk about, Pete Buttigieg or whatever his name is, the transportation secretary for Biden, you know, saying that that the low bridges in the East were racist. How can a bridge be racist? So that was the big thing there. So they needed to raise it because they didn't feel like they were letting some of the minorities on some of the buses underneath the bridges. God, isn't that crazy?
1: Absolute.
0: I mean, it's just, it's nuts how racism plays
1: makes
0: so much.
1: Makes me want to say the R word, Mark, Mike.
0: Yeah.
1: Makes
0: yeah,
1: me want to say.
0: It's crazy.
2: Okay, here we go.
1: Here we go.
0: Oh, there she is.
2: Took me a little while.
1: But is she Indian?
0: I don't know. Not a bad looking girl.
1: No.
0: But,
1: I mean, she was Miss North Carolina.
0: Yeah, that, yep, yep.
1: Was stripped of her title weeks. Oh
0: weeks
1: wait. She
0: before
1: was
0: the
1: stripped.
0: National. Oh. Mm.
1: What's the story behind
0: yeah.
1: that?
0: Yeah.
2: Because of social yeah. media posts.
0: Oh.
1: Oh. Does she have a OnlyFans?
2: Oh, no.
0: What? Yeah. I don't know.
1: Oh, boy.
0: Yep. Supersonic travel is nearing a comeback. You remember the old Con Air thing going on
1: there? The Concorde,
0: there? Yeah. Concorde going
1: yeah.
0: on. They're going to be back.
1: Con Air, that was a show about a prison.
0: Right? Oh, yeah, that's yeah. right. With what's-his-face in it, huh?
1: Yeah.
0: Yeah. But the sonic booms are the big problems now because they're creating massive sonic booms, and it's creating environmental problems.
1: Oh, bull.
0: So.
1: Yeah, well, insects are declining. So there
0: yeah.
1: we go.
0: Yeah, that could be.
1: Okay, folks, we're all going to die.
2: Yeah.
0: Yeah, that's going to happen. Yeah.
2: That's about my assumption.
0: Sonic
1: week.
0: Boom is going to happen anyways.
2: Surprise, everyone.
1: They've been yep. saying since the 1900s, this is it.
2: You didn't know. You
1: it's
2: didn't
1: a big
2: know.
1: Game changer. We're all dying. Yeah. It's like, no kidding.
0: Yep. Have you ever heard a sonic boom before live?
1: Oh, yeah. Yeah.
0: Yeah, I lived in Clovis for growing up, and
1: you know,
0: man, those
1: But I haven't heard one in a long time.
0: Man, they would hit
1: it
0: those sonic booms, and it
1: like
0: will rattle
1: when
0: the entire
1: kids,
0: city.
1: It's I crazy. Remember elementary school yeah. playground, mm-hmm. boom.
0: Oh, yeah.
1: But you just don't, I don't know if I don't pay attention to it anymore, or.
0: You know, I haven't heard one. I think they're probably outlawed now, you know, in certain areas. But, yeah, you're right. We used to hear them all the time as a kid.
1: It's sonic booms are hard on the native mosquito population.
0: Oh,
1: we wouldn't
0: oh, no.
1: want to harm those.
0: Or the spotted owl lizard, whatever it is. Yeah. So we got a little controversy here in sports also going on. Uh-oh. As the new Purdue athletic director comes up. And he says that if you want to win championships, do not go to Indiana.
1: What?
0: That's exactly what he said. If you want to win championships, do not go to Indiana.
1: And stay at Purdue?
0: Now, folks, for those of you that don't realize, Purdue is not a very good football team. They won two games last year. So here's, you know, I always try to give my bet of the week, you know. Even though I don't bet, I want you to know I don't bet. But here's your futures bet of the week for the Purdue-Indiana game. Whatever it is, it doesn't matter what the line is, you take Indiana in this game because they are going to totally decimate Purdue this year.
1: Don't go to Purdue.
0: Don't go to Indiana.
1: I was just
0: reading an article on Indiana's football team, and their defensive line may be the best defensive line in the country.
1: Indiana?
0: Yeah. I mean, they're still going to be good.
1: I was wondering, I mean, because they were kind of good in 25, no, 4, right?
0: Yeah.
1: And then really good in 25, but they lost some key players. And you said they picked up a
0: they
1: quarterback.
0: They have picked up some, yeah, they picked up
1: but
0: some, you know.
1: Really?
0: Yep. Yep, they picked up the TCU quarterback, and he's pretty good. So they're not gonna be bad. I think win the Big Ten.
1: They're ranked
0: I don't
1: sixth
0: know.
1: Nationally.
0: Oregon is gonna be really good. Yeah. Oregon's gonna be really good. They have I want to say seven let's see, 7, 8, 9, 10 four stars and like 5 5 stars on that team. And
1: Oregon?
0: They are stacked.
1: Of course they did, yeah.
0: They are, you know, they got all that Nike money over there.
1: Yeah, you're getting cool Nike stuff.
0: You know, the SEC is going to be tough too. But, you know, you've got, even in the Big Ten, you know, you've got Ohio State. That Sain kid, people don't realize Sain threw for over 3,500 yards last year.
1: That's right. Yeah.
0: And he has Jeremiah Smith coming back as their receiver. And they're going to be good.
1: Yeah.
0: And Michigan's going to be improved. You know, Kyle Whittingham went over from Utah. He brought over Jay Hall as the defensive coordinator there. And they picked up a lot of talent in the NIL. They're going to be good. Oregon is going to be really good. And watch out for sneaky Washington. Washington has Desmond, I can't remember his last name, but he is a good quarterback. They're going to be salty this year. And of course, you know, you've got Penn State in the mix on that, but, it's going to be interesting to see how the Big Ten kind of falls out. But, you know, you don't realize the SEC is a little jealous of the Big Ten lately because, the Big Ten's been winning all the national championships.
1: You know, college football rankings, top 25. This is ESPN's poll. It's
0: got
1: Notre Dame sitting at 5.
0: Yeah, they came out this week.
1: They play BYU, which is about it.
0: Yeah, so I'm just going to go to this. I had it in for the later part of the program, but I just want to go into this so that you see this. Now, let's talk a little bit about Notre Dame just while we're here, okay? Because Notre Dame, I just don't get it. I don't get the fascination with Notre Dame because now the millennials, the Gen X, and the boomers, they're starting to all fall in love with Notre Dame, and the envy and the jealousy of Notre Dame is really high right now because of the deal that they've made to get into the playoffs.
1: Wow. Still,
0: you know, love them or hate them, there's nothing else like them, and it's just amazing the scheduling. And I want to talk about that for just a second. You know, this is a Notre Dame program that will not join the Big Ten, separates themselves from the Big Ten.
1: Yeah, they've been independent and probably always will be.
0: Because they have the money to do so.
1: Yeah.
0: You know, and they've got the national following to do so. So what they do is they go out and they say, okay, we're going to schedule games with the ACC, and we're going to get 6 games out of the ACC instead of being in the Big Ten, you know.
1: Yeah.
0: And so now they schedule these games with the ACC. They've got the four worst teams from the ACC. They played them in 2025. All right. Then they go to a 2026 schedule that is easy. And we've talked about that before. But, you know, it's amazing, you know, that Ohio State, they have a schedule that includes a September non-conference game at number 4 Texas, and then they've got to play Illinois.
1: Who's their opening game?
0: I believe it's Texas.
1: Yes.
0: Yeah, I believe it's Texas.
1: Yeah. Oh.
0: And then they've got to play an SEC schedule. Pick any team that you want. I mean, it's going to be better than what Notre Dame is playing that season. I mean, this next season. And, you know, it's crazy that you've got Notre Dame out here with rivalries with Stanford. You've got rivalries with Navy. And, you know, then the annual rivalry with Michigan, they don't play anymore because there was a meddling deal with the ACC that they got upset over. So they left that. And then, you know, then they haggle with Southern California and don't want to play Southern California anymore. And it's like, what's going on here? You know, you've got, on the other side, you've got these Big Ten teams playing each other on these incredible, you know, incredible schedules. You've got, you know, imagine Alabama, imagine Georgia annually playing 5 ACC teams.
1: Dude,
0: all right?
1: Just swap, imagine if they swap their schedules.
0: Yeah. Yeah, imagine Ohio State, Alabama, or Georgia playing Navy, Rice, and a rotation of Purdue and Michigan. I mean, it's actually just crazy. So what I did is I pulled up even just Texas. I pulled up the schedule. Texas, Texas, I pulled up their schedule. They play Ohio State September the 12th. Guess who Notre Dame's playing September the 12th?
3: Rice.
0: Woo-hoo-hoo. Man, that's crazy. Oh, man. You know. And then, September 26th, Texas is playing Tennessee, which is in the top 20.
1: Yep.
0: Notre Dame is playing Michigan State, who won two games last year. All right? Then they got a bye. Then Texas is playing Oklahoma, who was in the CFP last year,
1: mm-hmm. on October the 10th. Preseason.
0: Notre Dame's playing Stanford, who won two games last year. I mean, you can go all the way down the line here. I mean, they're playing October 31st. Texas is playing Vanderbilt, who won 11 games last year. And Notre Dame's playing Navy in Foxborough. You know, get this. November 14th, Texas is playing LSU. And Notre Dame is playing Boston College, who won like four or five games last year. It goes on and on. November 27th, they're playing Texas A&M. Notre Dame's playing Syracuse. You know, the only two games that Notre Dame is playing that is really going to be tough this year, is going to be BYU at BYU. That's going to be a great game. Mm-hmm. And then Miami, they've got them at home. SMU could be kind of a tough game, but I don't know. They've got them at home. I just don't see SMU, you know, at home being that kind of a deal. And so
1: there's preseason at 20 right now. Yep. SMU is.
0: And so remember, folks, don't forget, I'm just going to pound this one more time. Notre Dame has an automatic bid into the CFP if they only have two losses. Regardless.
1: Two losses, not one.
0: Right, two losses. They could lose to BYU, their two toughest games. They could lose to BYU and Miami and be guaranteed to get into the playoff. If Texas has three losses, one to Ohio State, one to Oklahoma, and one to Texas A&M, and they will get in over three-loss Texas team playing that kind of a schedule.
1: Yeah.
0: It's ridiculous. Absolutely. It just makes me want to scream to the rooftops.
1: Yeah.
0: Notre Dame.
1: Two losses, I see you getting in, max.
0: Oh, easy. I mean, it's just ridiculous.
1: And
0: they
1: better be early.
0: Yeah, yeah. I mean, it better be early. But, you know, it doesn't. But see, that's the thing with Notre Dame. It doesn't matter if it's early. I mean, they could lose.
1: How is this even a thing?
0: They could lose their last two games to SMU and Syracuse and still get in over a three-loss Texas team that loses to Ohio State, Texas A&M, and LSU.
1: And that had to have been a deal with the NCAA, right?
0: Yeah, yeah. And I don't know
1: how much money was paid for that deal.
0: Yeah. I mean, and I don't understand this. I don't understand how the SEC and the Big Ten, I don't understand how they got together and did not sue the NCAA over
1: right?
0: this. I mean, if that is not favoritism, I've never in my life, that'd be like them coming up to, you know, my favorite team, BYU, and saying, if you have two losses, we're going to let you in regardless. You know, how many people would be screaming right now? The SEC would be screaming at the top of their lungs, but because it's Notre Dame, nothing. It's the biggest fallacy I have ever come across in sports. I just, Notre Dame. And you know the bad thing about all this, the ironic, the antithesis to all this is I love the show Rudy. It's one of my favorite shows.
1: No, it's great.
0: Ever.
1: Yeah, absolutely. The whole
0: I love that show,
1: Newt
0: man.
1: Rockney, the whole history. Yeah.
0: Yeah,
1: it's great.
0: Such a great show, you know, and it makes you want to pull for Notre Dame. It makes you want to pull for them, play like a champion, the Golden Dome, touchdown Jesus. We'll go on and on.
1: Well, Rudy's 60 now, so at some point we got to move on.
0: that was back in the 80s probably, Mason, right. You know, back then, so.
2: Back in the good old days.
1: Yeah, yeah. Back in the day.
0: All right, we're going to take a break. We're going to come back with some pretty interesting stats about the NFL when we get back. Don't go anywhere. We'll be back after these messages.

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1: Wait. Let's start this over. Let me lead off this time.
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5: 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Quarterback throwing. Another chance.
6: Game on the line. King, he's going to step up. Pumps, runs, goal line. Is he in? Yes! Carolina wins!
7: Haynes King, king of the night for the Carolina Panthers. Now, folks, I gotta be honest. I missed this game, but I did watch a lot of the highlights afterwards. I thought, I've seen so many dull, boring Hall of Fame games.
8: I did the exact same thing. I'm just like,
7: Okay. And they're just hard
8: football
7: to swallow.
8: Football started, but this one...
7: football is back.
8: Turns out to be a great game.
7: It was a great game. It was 63 points scored in this game. Yep. It went back and forth. But the biggest thing that came out of this was Carson Beck. You know, he was the quarterback from Miami last year in the national championship game.
8: Yep.
7: And, you know, they lost that game last year. Not in the national championship, but it was a national championship. And, the thing about it is Carson Beck was like, is he going to be a good quarterback or not? Well, he stepped up last night and had a 125 quarterback rating, which was really good. He had a 96-yard touchdown drive to end the first quarter to receiver Jalen Brooks, which was, he was backed up on his 5-yard line, drew back and threw that thing, and it was a 96-yard touchdown play. I mean, it was amazing. Beck finished, I think he finished like 8 of 9 for like 81 yards last night. He looked really good.
8: They said he looked really good.
7: Looked really good. Now, granted, he's playing with a lot of guys on the roster that aren't going to be on that team, and he really wasn't playing against much of a defense last night at all. So, I mean, you can say what you want with that, but, you know, it's pretty crazy, you know, on what he did. You know, the other two quarterbacks, I think for the Cardinals is Jacoby Brissett and Gardner Minshew.
8: Yeah.
7: So, you know, between those two, he's got a pretty good chance to win the starting quarterback position for the Cardinals as a rookie.
8: Yeah. And remember, this is his first game, and he's not against first-teamers.
7: Yeah. So don't take too much. But when you look at his competition, I mean, Jacoby Brissett, now that guy can run. He's shifty. He's a big dual threat quarterback, but he throws a lot of interceptions.
8: Beck getting the ball out of his hand he's up there, and that's one of the great things, him managing the game and how fast he gets the ball out of his hands.
7: Yeah.
8: It was really impressive.
7: Yep. So, I mean, Arizona finished with one of the NFL's worst records last year. And, you know, to tell you the truth, I don't think they're going to be much better this year. But when you look at Beck, he was picked like 65th overall in the draft. I think he was like the first selection of the third round, if I remember right. And he could do pretty well. Now, he did throw 12 interceptions in each of his last two seasons at Miami. So when he gets against these better defenses, it's going to be interesting to see how he does. But that was a great game last night. It was a fun game. But that Haynes King, man, he's a He's a rookie coming in, and, you know, that boy can run the ball. He kind of reminded me a little bit of Lamar Jackson.
8: This
7: the way he
8: wasn't
7: was
8: even
7: around.
8: His best run.
7: Yeah.
8: Before he had he ripped off a 30-something. I think.
7: Which set up this drive.
8: And he's got some wheels.
7: Yep. They came down the field, and it was a 26-yard run by Haynes King, and that set up that last play for the touchdown. So. Interesting game. Maybe a little bit fun this year, you know, as there's a lot going on, you know, in the NFL. And when you say a lot going on, let's talk about some of the things that are going on in the NFL this year, because let's talk about some of the best things that are going on in the NFL, some of the worst things if you want to also, you know. So Super Bowl 61 this year, it's going to be the first broadcast by ESPN. So this will be the first time that they're broadcasting the
8: A Super Bowl
7: in its 47-year history.
8: Huh?
7: Yep. Or NBC, I think, has had it. CBS. So, and also the Super Bowl, if I remember right, is going to fall on Valentine's Day this year.
9: So who's going to call that?
7: I remember reading that. That's a good question. I remember reading that, but I'm not sure who it was. But
8: please, no.
9: It's probably going to be terrible.
7: Yeah, well, I don't know. ESPN.
9: Those are my least favorite broadcasts.
7: Well, it could be Kirk Herbstreit. You know, so, and I don't mind him so much. I think he's pretty. I like him, and I like that crew. I think they're okay, but you know. I don't know. I think it's going to be fun to watch. But the problem is, it's going to be on Valentine's Day. So what are you going to do? How are you going to balance Valentine's Day with your wife, and you got ESPN showing the Super Bowl for the first time this year? I mean, where are your priorities, folks?
9: Joe Buck and Troy Aikman.
7: Okay.
8: Come on.
7: Yeah.
9: Did you see this ESPN Jeopardy?
7: Yes. Yeah.
8: Is it a game show?
9: Yeah.
7: It's crazy.
8: Boy.
7: Yeah.
9: Charity. And
7: yeah, I did see
8: Mike
7: that.
8: Mike might do pretty good there. It's got random facts in his head.
7: All this useless sports information, you know, it might do something good for me. I told my wife coming in this morning I had a little emergency at work, so I didn't really get to prepare for the show like I wanted to. And she says, well, it's a good thing you have all this useless sports information in your head so can do this.
9: You can't use the voice for...
7: Oh, yeah, I'm sorry. It's a good thing that you have.
8: That's worse. Wait...
10: Hi, honey. Baby, you shouldn't be worrying about that. You've got useless information in your head.
9: Just are better off not to impersonate your wife.
8: Well, it's better than doing the deep voice, because that'll make her more mad than you imitating her.
7: Come on home. I've got the lingerie on, baby.
8: You saying that? All I said. Is that what I sound like? You're telling people that's what I sound like.
7: Oh, no. My wife has that sweet little Texas accent. She was born and raised in Freona. You know, so I can't mimic that, but she can mimic, you know, my useless sports information. She lets me know. She lets me know about that quite frequently.
8: She never calls on it, though, does she? She never asks you questions.
7: Not unless I'm fixing something around the house and it's not working out. And she's like, well, if you didn't have all that useless sports information in your head, you'd be able to fix a ceiling fan. Now we got to call the electrician. He's going to come out and charge us $150.
9: You know how mad Troy Aikman and Joe Buck are going to be whenever it's the Cowboys in the Super Bowl?
7: Oh yeah.
9: Just
7: that's gonna be crazy.
8: Yeah, about that.
9: You know that was a joke.
7: So this year, folks, if you're you know, for all the guys out there, you know, after you've placed your bet on Indiana, remember I told you to place that bet on Indiana Purdue. After you place that bet, now you're watching the Super Bowl and you've got, you know, $500 extra in your pocket. You might want to do something extra for the wife if that Valentine's Day falls on the Super Bowl.
8: Dude.
7: I've got a good idea, honey. Let's do Valentine's on Saturday this year. What do you say? Yeah. That makes sense. Well, I'll take you out to dinner and to a movie.
8: That's what wives worry about. My wife came in. Hey, hon, who's the starting quarterback for the Cardinals this year? What? Has never happened. Ever.
7: Yes. Yeah. Yeah.
8: Matter of fact, I've taken her to hundreds of football games, college, high school.
7: What prompted this?
8: Which part?
7: The question.
8: Well, because when we got on the subject a minute ago, you imitating your wife's voice.
7: Oh,
8: yeah, women just don't come in. That is not even in their wheelhouse. I'm not saying all women, but I've taken her to hundreds of football games.
7: Yeah.
8: Last year, was the first year she asked so she goes, that was pass interference. No, honey, that wasn't pass interference. So I had to explain the whole pass interference thing to her. Still to this day, she's getting better, but truly doesn't understand. Hundreds of games.
7: Yes.
8: She actually at one point, and then it made me wonder, what do you do the whole time you're sitting in the stands? I don't, you have zero idea what's going on.
7: Oh, that girl over there, she's got a Coach purse with her.
8: Oh, that's so cute.
7: She's adorable.
8: What goes, hey, women, you can chime in. What goes through your head when you go to sporting events? And if you don't understand the game, what is going through your head?
9: Thinking about other stuff.
8: You've got your 9 tabs open in your head at all times. We know this, right?
7: Yeah.
8: And at what point are you sticking with the tabs? You're not living in the real world?
7: They're all over the place. You know, this brings up a good point. I told my wife, you know, BYU played Clemson last year in the what's that big arena in New York? The Madison Square Garden. Yeah. And I wanted to go to that. So I said, it was like middle of December. And I said, let's take a weekend. Let's go to New York and let's watch the Clemson BYU game. And BYU wins this thing on a half court shot with no time left. And the place goes absolutely nuts. Of course, we didn't go.
8: You weren't there.
7: And, but you know, this was her first response to me. Why do we always have to go out of town for a sporting event? Why do we have to tie it to a sporting event? And I was like, ooh.
8: Yeah.
7: So I was like, ooh, that made me think. You know, I probably need to start. I need to start just looking at some of these things without a sporting event.
8: Yeah.
7: Thank goodness we have a RV. You know, we go to RVs, you know, on our RV, but there's no sporting events. So
9: for my wife, it's the catching the ball while going to the ground. She can't get that concept.
7: She can't understand that.
9: No.
7: Yeah. Well, I do have to tell you one thing.
9: Catch? I'm like, no, you have to go through the ground.
7: Yeah.
9: Well, he did catch it. No, not necessarily.
8: Right.
7: Yeah, I do have to tell you one thing, though. My wife is a great football fan, and she knows football.
8: She does?
7: Yeah, she does, man. That's awesome. I'm impressed with her. I mean, that football has really, because I like Naked and Afraid and Ice Road Truckers and all that kind of shows. She doesn't like all that stuff, you know, and so she likes the crime shows, you know, the USA crime shows, and so we've got this
9: Survivor
7: disparity of watching these things. And
8: that's
7: so,
8: on 24/7 at my house.
7: Yep. Right. So football has brought us together.
8: Nice.
7: Yes. Good. Yes, it has. So she's a great sports fan. So that's really been awesome in our marriage. That's why I'm still married.
8: Yes, my entire family. I mean, I played college ball. My nephews played college ball. Then played in Canada. My sister's married to a longtime New York Jets linebacker.
7: Oh, yeah.
8: It's like my wife. Zero. Freaking zero.
7: Yeah. Yeah, I know. It's tough, man. I can imagine because my ex-wife was the same way, man. It's tough.
8: You want to go? It's like, hey, I got tickets to the Broncos this week. You want to go? No.
7: Yeah.
8: No.
7: Yeah.
8: Now you go.
7: Why do we
8: fun.
7: Always have to go to Denver if there's a sports thing going on?
8: I swear to God. I know.
7: Any
8: football game. I will say when we were younger and we drove to Wichita to watch TCU, I can't remember, and she got flu and laid in the got her medicine, and so she did tough it out.
7: Yeah.
8: That was when she's young. Now that she's older. Homie, don't play that anymore.
7: Yeah, she's not going to. Yep.
8: No.
7: Yep, I've got you with that one. Yeah, it's crazy. The Super Bowl this year is going to be played at SoFi Stadium for the second time since the venue opened in 2020 as the Rams defeated
8: really?
7: The Bengals.
8: Twice in 6 years.
7: Yep. Super Bowl 56, man. 56, man. I remember watching Super Bowl 10 as a kid.
9: Uh-oh. Back in the good old days.
7: Back in the 80s when the Steelers beat the Vikings, man. Come on.
8: Mike, I was at Super Bowl I.
7: Yeah, that was before the
9: game. Who played in that?
7: Yeah, actually Super Bowl I, that would have been, the Chiefs and the Packers.
8: Packers,
7: yeah. Yep, I've seen a lot of highlights of that game. Week one game is a rematch this year. Don't forget, the Seahawks are going to play the Patriots.
9: Why do they always call it a rematch?
7: Yeah, and I'm not really looking forward too much for that game. You know, I mean, there's a lot of good games going on that week, but
8: the first 6 weeks of the NFL, there are some tough games.
7: There are some good games,
8: and I know.
9: Imagine that.
8: Denver in particular has a rough, and then the rest of their games are just like, oh wow.
7: Well, that's the first time that there's been a Super Bowl rematch since Denver and Carolina kicked off the 2016 season.
8: Yeah, it doesn't happen that often. Yeah, that's for sure.
7: Yep. And sticking with the Super Bowl
9: thing. It just happened like last year.
7: Yeah. Yeah, I know. You think about it. 32 team. Okay, only four. Now, Mason, kind of help me here. I'm going to see how I'm going to test your sports knowledge here. There's four teams in the NFL that have still not played in a Super Bowl. Mm. Who would that be?
9: The Texans?
7: Yep. Texans is one.
9: Yep.
7: One of them will surprise you, Detroit.
9: Detroit, okay.
7: Yep, Detroit's one. And
9: there's four?
7: Yep, four. Two other teams. Now, the other team that will surprise you, I'll go ahead and let you know that one, is the Cleveland Browns. They've been around since the beginning of time.
9: Okay, yeah, that was my first thought, but I was pretty sure that they had played at least one.
7: Yep.
9: Didn't they have, like, some legendary defense?
7: Yeah, they had a great – well, that was back 80s. In the 80s, yeah. when they,
8: womp womp.
7: Remember that? Remember
9: the good
7: that
9: old days
7: game?
9: When they still couldn't make it.
7: Remember that great game with John Elway when the Browns, I think this was 85, 84, something like that, when the Cleveland Browns were favored to go to the Super Bowl and then the drive happened.
9: Yeah. Mm.
7: Whoo. I still watch that every once in a while. It gives me goosebumps.
8: It comes up on my feed. Speaking of, hey, didn't you have that graphic on Bo Nix?
9: I sure do.
8: So, trending. Bo Nix had the best performance in the NFL on static true dropbacks during the 2025 regular season. Just look at this graphic.
7: Yeah.
8: Hey, who's that guy that no one's around in the far right corner?
9: This guy high volume efficiency?
8: Yes.
9: Interesting.
8: High look volume at that. Efficient. Now, there. If you look.
7: Matthew
8: look,
7: Stafford? Yep. Low.
9: He's crazy. Up there.
7: Yeah. I mean, he's up there. But
8: I mean, look where Mr. Sanders is.
9: Oh. Low volume. Yeah. And inefficient.
7: Yeah.
9: Well, but, I mean, it's low volume.
7: He's vying for the starting job of the Cleveland Browns this year. So yeah, but that's going to be interesting.
8: Pay attention. Look in that far right corner. And Bo's in the league by himself.
7: Yeah.
8: And there's all your usual suspects. There's Stafford. New England's quarterbacks.
9: Back here.
8: Yeah. All of your top teners, right?
7: Yeah. And you look at Stafford. And I knew when this thing came up that Tom Brady was going to be low volume efficient because that he was the king of the dink and dunk.
8: Yeah.
7: And I knew low volume he'd be there. I didn't realize Stafford would be there, though. Is that Stafford or is that...
9: This guy?
7: Yeah, no, above him.
9: Oh, that's Joe Burrow.
7: That's Burrow.
8: Yes.
7: Okay, yeah. Okay. So Burrow's dinking and dunking a lot then.
9: Yeah.
8: Yep.
7: Pretty interesting
9: Danny
7: there.
9: Dimes here.
7: Yeah.
8: But any of those quarterbacks, that's your usual top 10, except for Rodgers, but the rest are... Pretty concurrent with what the time now the Caleb Williams.
7: Yeah,
9: where's the Super Bowl winner though?
7: So, well, that's Matthew Stafford, and he's right. He's is that right. him right that there? Kind of right there, kind of below him.
9: That was Darnold.
7: Below him.
8: No, we never know
7: right.
8: what he's going to show up in.
9: Stafford's over here.
7: Oh, there he is. Stafford's okay, yeah. Right so there. Yeah, he's good on high volume.
8: But so I don't know. It's. Finally, Bo gets some credit.
7: Yeah,
8: man. I just
9: in this.
8: You know.
7: Oh, by the way, the
9: graphic
7: that fourth team, Mason.
8: Yeah,
7: is the Jaguars.
8: Oh, yes.
9: Gotcha.
7: Yeah. Yep, that's the Jaguars. Now,
8: but the Browns, right?
7: Right. Correct.
8: Original team, the Browns have never made it to the Super Bowl.
7: Browns. Jacksonville, Detroit, and Houston have never made it to the Super Bowl.
8: And then they did have a back when Bernie Kosar, they had the dog pound.
7: You remember Bernie Kosar back in the 80s, Mason?
9: Can't say that I...
8: He said, let me pull my encyclopedia out, and I'll get a look on that. See?
7: Man, this younger generation, I feel so bad. I don't think I was swimming
9: around yet at that time.
7: I feel so bad.
8: But can you imagine if we went to school and had the information they had in our pocket? Oh, man.
7: I know. It's amazing.
8: Hmm.
7: I'll tell you what. So, here's a good interesting stat for you. Did you realize that when a league-leading NFL rusher like Walker is going to Kansas City, they rarely ever win the Super Bowl? It's only happened twice.
8: Especially in that first year. You have to. You're going to a new system.
7: Yeah.
8: You're going to a new blocking scheme. Mm-hmm. And you might be great and all, but it takes time.
7: Yeah.
8: To learn that system, get comfortable. And KC's, they've still got problems on their O-line. They do.
7: KC's going to be an interesting work in progress, man. They've got a lot of superstar talent on that, but the fundamentals on that team really bother me. Their offensive and defensive line were average last year. They've picked up a couple of people, but I think you're right, man. That is a tough division they're playing in, man.
8: Dude, yeah, you got to play against the Chargers and the Broncos.
7: Yeah, and don't forget out there, you know, the changes that the Oakland Raiders have made. You know, they've got Crosby back as linebacker there. They've got Mendoza going to be quarterbacking that along with Kirk Cousins. They've got Ashley Ajunte running the ball. They've got... They picked up that big center from the Baltimore Ravens. They've improved their line. They're not going to be a big joke this year. If the quarterback play can come through with the Raiders, they're going to be fairly tough this year.
8: And I don't see Mendoza starting right off the bat.
7: No, he's not. I mean, they brought Cousins in for that reason. But, you know, you never know in game one. Cousins goes out with a knee injury, and here goes Mendoza. You never know when your time's up on that. So, but that's good news for you, for the Kansas City Chiefs. You know, it's pretty interesting, you know, to think about, are the Chiefs going to be really good this year or not when they've got the Chargers and they've got the Raiders and they've got the Broncos in that division? That's a brutal division.
8: Yeah,
7: so
8: I'm looking at them 9 wins type season.
7: Yep.
8: Chargers are going to be a little bit better, but they've still got problems too. Their left guard spot is still open.
7: I think the Patriots take a step back this year. I think that Russini scandal goes deeper than what you think it does. I know that they picked up A.J. Brown, and he's going to be a great addition to that team, but
8: they had an easy schedule.
7: Yeah, they had the easiest schedule in the league last year.
8: Their quarterback struggled in the playoffs.
7: Yep. And I just think, you know, you combine that with the distractions of that Russini scandal, and I just don't see them doing what they did last year.
8: No.
7: There's just too many good teams this year. Okay, so the number of teams that have repeated as Super Bowl champions, the Seahawks aim to be the 10th, but only the second in the past two decades, following the Chiefs in 22-23. So... that's going to be tough. Yeah. That's going to be tough for them to do.
8: A tough thing to do regardless.
7: Yeah, the Steelers did it.
8: There's only Steelers, and Broncos, the Patriots,
7: and
8: Chiefs.
7: The Chiefs did it. Yep. So that's going to be awfully hard for them to do. Now, get this. Number of new head coaches in 2026, all right? The Bills, the Browns, the Cardinals, the Dolphins, the Falcons, the Giants, the Raiders, the Ravens, the Steelers, and the Titans are all under new field management.
8: Dang.
7: And by the way, speaking of that, I thought Mike Tomlin did a pretty good job announcing last night. I thought he did a really good job announcing last night.
8: Did he do?
7: He did a good job, and I was kind of worried.
8: Is that where he
7: moved
8: to?
7: Yeah.
8: Is that where he took the job? Yeah, he does not seem like an extrovert that...
7: He doesn't, but he was real professional, gave really good replies, didn't emphasize the Steelers in any manner at all. I mean, he said it like it was, and he was very good. I thought he did a great job last night. So, and I'm not the greatest Tomlin fan in the world out there, but I do think he did a great job last night. I thought that was good. So, that's your top 10. We still have 50 interesting things to go, but we're going to take a break. And we're going to come back and talk a little bit, Big 12. We'll save some of these other stats for next week. Don't go anywhere. I'm Mike Mitchell along with Troy Swigarth. We'll be back after these messages.
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10: You can't kill the rock.
7: You can't kill the steel. Ah, rock. Yes.
8: That's Jack Black. Love that.
7: Yeah, that was awesome. That was awesome.
8: That's the best new liner I heard in a long time.
7: Oh yeah, we gotta keep that going. That was pretty awesome. But speaking of awesome, what's playing at the movies tonight? Odyssey's still here. I'm gonna take my wife and go see that.
8: Yeah. So Odyssey will be there. You've got Super Troopers, which I think we played that on Facebook Live. Dathan did. What else do we have?
9: One Night Only.
8: That is kind of like a rom-com. That's
9: what it looks like.
8: There's one night a year. It's kind of like The Purge.
9: That's what I said to my wife.
8: Yeah. One night a year you can go out and kill, but this is one night a year you can go out and...
9: Fornicate.
8: Which it just like it was illegal.
9: It's like a alternate universe where it's illegal for.
8: This is only one time a year you with anybody you want.
7: Yeah. Wow. Yeah, that's pretty crazy.
8: Interesting.
7: You know, one of the things that I was wondering is not Superman, but Spider-Man still there?
8: Oh yeah.
7: Oh yeah. So man, if you haven't seen Spider-Man, it is rocking the top. It's been the top show for top movie.
8: This is its second week.
7: Second week, yeah.
9: $360 million on opening.
7: I was gonna say
9: weekend.
7: It was close to 400
8: opening
7: mil.
8: Weekend. Yeah. Retarded. Crazy. Ooh, you can't say that. It's retarded.
9: Ridiculous.
8: Okay. So that's from the 80s, and it was common. You and your friends traded insults.
7: Oh, yeah.
8: I don't mean anything by it.
7: Yeah.
8: I don't.
7: Yeah.
8: Yeah. It could describe me.
7: Yeah.
8: Very easily.
7: Yeah, back in the 80s, we didn't get offended. That was
9: back in the good old days.
8: Spider-Man, Super Troopers 3, One Night Only, and The Odyssey.
7: Yep.
9: You got to get a liner that It's got Mike saying back in the good old days.
7: Yeah. Yeah.
9: We can run that before all the good old rock.
7: Heck yeah, man. That was back when men were men and women were women. Yeah. Yeah,
8: you can't kill the rock.
7: Oh, no. Yeah, you know, that was good rock back then, man. AC/DC and, you know, Journey and Rush. And, man, that was classic rock. Yeah, that was good stuff.
9: Good, wholesome.
8: Yeah, I love hearing Rush every once in a while.
7: Oh, Rush is one of my all-time favorites.
8: My uncle has a country place.
7: Oh, yeah.
8: No one knows about.
7: Man, Boston's one of my all-time favorite groups, man. The way they slide that guitar, man. Yep. Kansas. I mean, just, great stuff. But anyways, let's talk a little Big 12 if we can for a few minutes. We've got about 13 minutes left in the show.
8: Let's break it down for you. Texas Tech and BYU Big 12 championship.
7: Yeah.
8: There you go, folks. There's your season.
7: There's what everybody's saying. You're right. Texas Tech is plus 100 to win it. Now, you know, people are saying that, the Sorsby deal has thrown Tech out of being number one. I've seen a lot of prognosticators on here saying BYU is now the favorite to win the Big 12 because of that. I disagree with that. I think Texas Tech still is the best team man for man out there. Their recruiting ranking is higher than BYU. They've won it the last 2 years over BYU.
8: Yep.
7: And until BYU steps up and says enough's enough, Texas Tech has to be the favorite in this conference.
8: Yep.
7: And you know, they've made some, this Will Hammond kid, you know, and we've talked about it before. He is from Utah. He was recruited by BYU. Then he went on an LDS mission. And by the time he came back, Zach Wilson was running the program there. So he said, enough of this. I'm going over to Texas Tech.
8: Yep.
7: And he was the backup to Morton last year, stepped in on the Utah game and was phenomenal in that game. He was actually highly recruited by both BYU and Utah coming out of Pleasant Grove, Utah. And I think that Texas Tech is not going to miss a whole lot. As a matter of fact, I think Texas Tech at the quarterback position is going to be better than they were last year at the quarterback position.
8: There's two other caveats to this, and we have to throw Houston in there, and we have to throw TCU.
7: So Houston has
8: Tech and BYU.
7: Houston has that Wegman kid,
8: yep.
7: And he's a four-star quarterback, one of the two.
8: No,
7: and
8: the kid's good.
7: He is good.
8: Yes.
7: And they have picked up a lot
8: Houston
7: there.
8: Houston was good last year.
7: Houston was good. They won 10 games last year, and they beat LSU in the bowl game last year. And, you know, when you're beating a high-tier SEC team like that,
8: yep.
7: Look out, that's because they're good, and, you know, they're going to pull some upsets this year. They're really good. You know, you look at Houston's going to be good. Then let's look at some of the things that BYU's done. Bear Brockmeyer, who was thrown into that position as a sophomore last year. He was playing high school football 8 months earlier.
8: Right.
7: Went in, threw for 3,800 yards last year, something like that. They have the best running back in the Big 12 in LJ Martin. They've got Isaiah Glasker back. They picked up the number one rated linebacker in Ulave out of Cal. So they're going to have Ulave, and they're going to have Glasker back as linebackers. They have picked up Tuivasa from Utah. He's back on the defensive line, and they are stacked. And they're going to be good. I mean,
8: are you talking about? You're talking about BYU.
7: Yeah, they're going to be good. They've got a lot of talent on that team.
8: Besides healthy quarterback, they might be the most complete roster in the league.
7: And this is the thing: they picked up one of the fewest number of players in the NIL, which tells you that the coach is pretty comfortable with who they're playing with.
8: And they don't play Tech or Houston the regular season.
7: And Tech doesn't play BYU or Utah.
8: Mm-hmm.
7: Tech has the 81st rated schedule in the country. I mean, Tech's schedule is cake.
8: That should guarantee them a playoff spot.
7: Yes. I mean, if Tech doesn't get into the playoff, or at least into the Big 12 championship game this year, they do play Houston, but they've got Houston at home, and they've got to play Arizona, and they play Arizona at home. So their two biggest games are both at home. They don't play BYU. They don't play Utah. That's going to be tough, you know.
8: Need to get some of that Notre Dame money.
7: Oh, yeah. Yeah, there you go.
8: Get them in there.
7: So, and Utah's going to be good. They've got Dampier back at quarterback this year. They've got Morgan Scally as the new head coach who's been in that system forever. He's turning things around there. They have that Ficklin kid that's kind of a slash player that is all over the field. Their offensive line, they did lose most of their players on that offensive line. They lost Lomu last year. They lost two of their offensive linemen in the first round of the draft last year. But if they can pick up some offensive linemen and the offensive line continues to play well, Utah's going to be tough. And I'll tell you what, that BYU-Utah game is going to be a biggie. It's going to be a biggie. That's probably going to be for the right to who plays Texas Tech in the championship game. So, it's going to be a fun year this year, man. Depending on what Houston does. If Houston does manage to upset Tech in Game 3 of this coming year,
8: and it's a possibility. Ooh, yeah,
7: that's going to throw the whole everything. Big 12 into an upside down chaos. I mean, some of the best bets.
8: Well, how many? Speaking of Utah, how many players did they lose to Michigan?
7: They lost three players to Michigan. Kyle Winningham,
8: best defensive player.
7: They lost. So the thing about it is, Kyle Winningham came in and he took a couple of players with him. He took a couple of the BYU players with him, also. I just think that Utah is going to be really fast. They're going to be shifty, but they're not going to be the type of team that is going to line up and run over you like they have in the past. They're going to have to depend on Dampier to get it to the outside, get it to Ficklin on some misdirection plays, that kind of thing. And they're going to be shifty, and they're going to be hard to defend. But they'll be good. They'll be really good. And also, Houston has number one rated running back. I can't remember his name right now, but he is good. He is going to be good. Hawkins, I think his name is. And they've got a running game. So if Houston has a line, if they have any kind of a defensive and offensive line this next year, they're going to be tough.
8: Yeah.
7: So Texas Tech still the favorite to win this thing. Baylor under 6.5 wins. You got Dave Aranda over there coaching Baylor, and it doesn't seem that long ago that he won, the Big 12 championship game against Oklahoma State in that wild game. And won it in the last second. But, Baylor, last year Baylor returned 18 starters, and all the prognosticators were saying, we're going to pick them to win the Big 12. A lot of them did, and they finished 5-7. This year, Baylor has just 5 returners, so including only one on offense.
8: Oh.
7: So they're going to have to – they got a lot of work to do.
8: One offensive
7: player
8: returning?
7: Back. Yep.
8: Oh, good Lord.
7: So the under of 60 of 6.5
8: 4-6.
7: Yeah, that's kind of looking good there. They do have DJ Lagway, their quarterback, that he came over from Clemson. He's pretty good, but he throws a lot of interceptions. And I just don't see Baylor being a really great football team this year. Even in the opening game, Baylor plays Auburn, and right now they are 6.5-point. Dogs to Auburn. I like Auburn in that game to cover that.
8: Yeah.
7: I like that. Yeah. Auburn. TCU over 6.5 wins. Now, I'm confused over this because TCU in the last 2 years has had 10 wins, and they're only giving them 6.5 wins this year. And I think TCU could be another dark horse in the Big 12.
8: Too. I think, yeah.
7: Yep. It could happen.
8: TCU is one of those teams that could –
7: Yep.
8: Step up in the Big 12.
7: So, well, we got to get out of here. Wow. We'll talk a little bit more about the Big 12 next week as it's getting closer. Don't forget, folks,
8: hey,
7: man.
8: Just a heads up, we're going to be moving to 10 o'clock.
7: 10 o'clock. The 1st of August?
8: Yeah, 1st of August. Yeah. 1st of August, right?
7: Yep. September.
8: September.
9: September.
8: Yeah.
9: We're in August.
8: We're in August now.
7: Oh, yeah.
8: I first guess of that September, would be. Yeah, we're first moving September, to 10 a.m.
7: Yep. Man, time flies.
8: Dude.
7: Time flies.
8: Well, thank y'all.
7: I'm Mike Mitchell, along with Troy Swigerth. I want to thank you for joining us on Offsides today, along with Mason. We'll be back next week, same time. Have a great week.
8: Same bat channel.
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1: 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I'm Dathan, and this is What's Cooking in Pampa.
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2: Two persons injured following a one-vehicle crash shortly before 3 Thursday afternoon, that one at Loop 171 and Browning Street in Pampa. The incident occurred just south of Browning, and the vehicle came to rest in a nearby pasture. Emergency responders were dispatched at 2:57 yesterday afternoon. Pampa firefighters used the hydraulic rescue tool to extract two occupants from the vehicle. They were transported for treatment of injuries. During the emergency, LifeStar and Apollo medical helicopters were requested. The vehicle was later removed from the field shortly after 4, after which the scene was cleared. With no rain and hot, dry conditions prevalent, the wildfire development potential remains in place across the region. Two grass fires Wednesday were contained, one off Highway 152 near County Road 29 in Gray County, and the second near Highway 152 and Farm Road 1059, that one in Carson County. Canyon firefighters contained a third grass fire, that one near U.S. Highway 60 and Arnott Road on Thursday. There were no injuries and no structures were affected. There will be plenty of sunshine tomorrow morning for the Top of Texas Rodeo Parade that will move out at 10:30 from the M.K. Brown Auditorium parking lot. Those with entries are asked to begin forming at 9:30 tomorrow morning at that location. And as far as the weather is concerned, it will be a sunny, warm, and dry at parade time with a temperature in the upper 80s to the lower 90s. Tickets for the rodeo tonight and Saturday sell for $20 for adults for tonight's performance and $25 for adults for the Saturday performance. Tickets for children ages 7 to 12 are $10, and children age 6 and under will be admitted free. The rodeo performances will be at 8 o'clock tonight and tomorrow night at the Top Texas Rodeo B&G Electric Arena in Pampa. The free barbecue for all ticket holders begins at 6:30 this evening. Button Bustin' Extravaganza during the barbecue this evening will begin at 6 this afternoon with check-in from 5 to 5:45 p.m. The rodeo dance today will feature Seth Ward. Carson Jeffrey will perform at the Top of Texas Norris Pavilion at 10. Then on Saturday, the rodeo parade we've been telling you about starts at 10:30. The formation will leave the M.K. Brown Auditorium parking lot, proceed along Somerville to Francis, turn left on Francis to Kyler, and right on Kyler to Atchison to disband near the railroad depot. The Mutton Bustin' Extravaganza Finals will be on Saturday evening. The rodeo dance will feature Hayden Wigginton, and John Wolfe will perform at the Top of Texas Norris Pavilion at 10 tomorrow evening. Specialty night attractions include the Nickel Drop for those ages 6 and under. Also, the Calf Scramble features those ages

0: 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Registration and related information may be obtained by contacting Brian Snapp at 806-440-2372 and Alicia Snapp at 806-440-4469 for vendor and food truck information, AJ Taylor for cornhole tournament activities at 806-440-4240. As school students across the region are returning to classrooms, back-to-school shoppers this weekend are enjoying another tax-free holiday weekend underway through midnight Sunday. As far as back-to-school is concerned, items that may be purchased tax-free are backpacks, including those with wheels and messenger bags, in addition to binders, blackboard chalk, also book bags, calculators, compasses, composition books, crayons, erasers, folders, glue, and highlighters. Also index cards and boxes, legal pads, lunch boxes, markers, notebooks, pencils, pens, protractors, rulers, and scissors. Items that are not eligible for tax-free purchase include items priced at $100 or more. Also, computers, software, textbooks, clothing, subscription boxes, framed backpacks, also luggage, briefcases, athletic, duffel, and gym bags, handbags, purses, computer bags, most accessories, including bobby pins, hair bows, jewelry, watches, also sports accessories, including baseball cleats, football pads, pants, gloves, and helmets. Under new Texas Parks and Wildlife Department rules that took effect on Monday, Texas customers ages 17 and over must now present valid identification cards in order to purchase a recreational hunting or fishing license. New ID and residency verification requirements were adopted in March. Officials say the changes are intended to help prevent fraud by ensuring only eligible Texas residents receive resident license pricing and to help game wardens by verifying an individual's identification at the time of purchase. The new requirement applies to most recreational hunting, fishing, and combination licenses for both residents and non-residents, including super combo licenses and one-day fishing licenses. The requirement, however, does not apply to youth hunting licenses, and anglers younger than 17 are still not required to have a fishing license. Game wardens are reminding hunters and anglers that anyone age 17 or older must be physically present and provide valid proof of identification when purchasing a recreational hunting or fishing license. New statistics being released about the Texas Education Agency's Freedom Accounts program. Here's more from Pampa Radio News correspondent Danny Moffitt.
1: Some new numbers have been released from the State Comptroller's Office about the school voucher program. Of the 85,000 families participating so far, it seems unlikely that the majority of the first-year voucher recipients will come from public schools. The largest number of families that live within the boundaries of some of the most populous districts, with Houston, Dallas, and the north side of San Antonio leading the way. Children with disabilities make up roughly 24% of the students. Pre-K families comprise 11%, and the worries continue that the vouchers will drain resources from public schools since state funding is tied to attendance. Families at or below 200% of the poverty level, that's a four-person household earning less than $66,000 a year, made up 32% of the applicants. I'm Danny Moffitt.
0: On the Pampa Radio TxDOT Time Saver Travel Report today, there are lane closures both directions of Interstate 40 at the Bolton, Eastern, and Nelson Street intersections for bridge repairs. Work taking place from 7 p.m. to 6 a.m. the next day will be completed tomorrow. The left and center lanes of westbound I-40 at Eastern are closed for patchwork. The right lane of eastbound I-40 from Whitaker Road to Airport Boulevard closed for patching. There are various lane closures on the eastbound I-40 service road from Pullman to Airport Boulevard. The left lane of I-40 at Spur 228 east of Amarillo is closed both directions for bridge repairs. And on the Gilliloo Creek Bridge in Lipscomb County,

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4: In the regional news roundup, the Department of Public Safety releasing additional information about that two-vehicle fatality traffic crash, 141 Wednesday afternoon, that one on U.S. Highway 385, approximately 2 miles north of Dalhart in Dallam County. The deceased, identified as 24-year-old Mauricio Montes de Oca from Dalhart, he was driving a 2018 Chevrolet Silverado pickup truck, pronounced deceased on scene. A passenger, identified as 32-year-old Chance Massey from Clayton, New Mexico, injured, rushed to Northwest Texas Hospital in Amarillo for treatment of serious injuries. The other vehicle involved was a 2021 Mack cement truck driven by 61-year-old Rudolph Martinez from Dalhart. He was airlifted to the Amarillo Hospital and also was treated for serious injuries. The DPS says Dioka was exiting a private driveway, turning south onto U.S. 385. The Mack truck northbound struck the driver's side of the pickup truck. The accident remains under investigation. The city of Dallas facing a $51 million gap in its next budget while already trying to close a shortfall in the amount of $30 million in its current operating budget. The city has already instituted a hiring freeze and cut spending on travel, that to try to cut the deficit. Officials also say most city employees will be furloughed for 3 days, with the exception of emergency responders and select service workers. And city leaders have expressed concerns about sales tax revenue, stating that the city's sales tax growth is not as strong as it should be. Dallas collected 6% less in city sales tax in March 2026 when compared with March the previous year. An Ohio girl was reported missing, found safe last weekend after a deputy used Flock license plate reader cameras to locate the suspect's vehicle in fewer than 30 minutes. The car was quickly located with a girl inside, along with a suspect who was identified as an 18-year-old man from Toledo, Ohio. The suspect was detained, a loaded 9mm handgun tucked into his waistband confiscated. Lucas County Sheriff's Captain Robert Shormack says the Flock camera technology was critical to the successful outcome of the case. He says if the sheriff's office did not have the Flock camera technology, the department may very well now be dealing with a much different type investigation. Law enforcement personnel on the Permian Basin looking for two individuals who trespassed into a private oil field, then left shortly thereafter with equipment valued at $42,000. The Big Spring Howard County Crime Stoppers has video of the two suspects, one of whom has a beard, and both were wearing what appeared to be headlamps. The bearded man has been identified, but authorities have not confirmed that he's in custody. The second suspect has not been identified. U.S. Attorney Ryan Raybould says 68-year-old William Thomas Ingalls, sentenced to 9 years in federal prison for defrauding individuals out of more than $8 million by promising them assistance in obtaining loans for their small businesses. He also was ordered to pay $8,274,980 in restitution, forfeiting a Jeep Wrangler and jewelry. He says Engel engaged in a scheme to defraud customers by promising them multi-million dollar loans for their businesses so long as they provided upfront funding in the form of what he termed good faith accounts. Victims testified he promised them that their funds would be held in secure accounts and would be returned to them regardless of whether the loan was funded or not. Evidence showed bank statements were fraudulent. Engel transferred customer money to his personal bank accounts, used the money to buy luxury items including vehicles, a yacht, and jewelry. Governor Greg Abbott has appointed Chris Cantu from Hutto to the Texas Veterans Commission for a term to expire in 2031. The commission works to ensure veterans, their dependents, and survivors receive all benefits. They also train and certify county officers to provide services to those same groups. Cantu is a partner and wealth manager at Kingsview Wealth Management, previously served as a colonel in the U.S. Air Force for 25 years. Fort Worth police investigating another attempted kidnapping of an adult woman, that one at a local store, and incident authorities believe is tied to another similar attempt at a nearby restaurant just one day earlier. Police say 23-year-old Jonte Burgess arrested following the incident at a Carroll Street Dollar Tree outlet. He was being held in Tarrant County Jail. Police say he faces several charges, including kidnapping, assault of a peace officer, and indecent exposure. Investigators with the Fort Worth Police Department's major case unit suspect the same person was involved in an attempted kidnapping outside a University Drive Salts Limon restaurant in July. Another vehicle versus sinkhole situation in southeast Texas, this latest at Port Arthur. A routine delivery involving a concrete truck went off the rails when the truck crashed into the sinkhole that suddenly opened up beneath it in the 3200 block of 5th Street. The Modern Concrete and Materials Company vehicle traveling along the road when the pavement gave way. No injuries reported. The concrete truck driver taken to a local hospital for medical evaluation. A witness to the incident says the same stretch of road the week before had also collapsed. Goats are returning this weekend to the Ann and Roy Butler Hike and Bike Trail near Austin. Program coordinators say the goats will be brought in tomorrow and Sunday to clear brush near Austin High School while munching on poison ivy along the way. The Trail Conservancy manages 110 unmowed acres, allowing the goats to make it safer by clearing the poison ivy, controlling the regrowth of invasive plants. The goats can also get into hard-to-reach areas to clear dense, unwanted brush. Officials say it's an eco-friendly way to keep the trail clear without having to use chemicals or heavy equipment. More conditions now covered by Texas medical marijuana laws. Frieda Ross has more.
2: After more than 10 years in existence, Texas medical marijuana law has been expanded to include more illnesses and conditions. The compassion use program, which allows doctors to prescribe low doses of THC, now covers patients with chronic pain, traumatic brain injuries, Crohn's disease, and several other conditions. The expansion also allows for vape products to be sold at licensed dispensaries. Only physicians registered with Texas Compassion Use can write a prescription for medical marijuana in Texas. A list of prescribing doctors can be found on the Good Blend Texas website. The Department of Justice recently issued FDA approval for medical marijuana. It's currently legal in 40 states and some U.S. territories. Legislators could make further changes to the law to help Texans as they travel. It's still illegal to transport medical marijuana across state lines, even if you're going to a state where it's legal. There are currently 3 dispensaries in the state, and the expansion allows for 15 total locations. I'm Frieda Ross, reporting.
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6: For the child of God, current events remind us that our world is involved in a spiritual battle that is greater than anything our generation has seen before. While this truth can stir up fear or anxiety, we can be encouraged when we remind ourselves that God is in control and nothing is happening without His permission. My name is Kyle Losfeldt, and as the pastor of Grace Baptist Church in Pampa, Texas, I would like to encourage every believer to look to God for the strength and encouragement that only He can give. I would also encourage you to exercise a level of boldness for the cause of Christ like you've never exercised before. I am convinced that if God's people will stand for the truths of God's Word, we can have a greater impact on this culture than we ever thought possible. As has been said before, the only thing necessary for the triumph of evil is for good men to do nothing. Therefore, be strong and of good courage. Be not afraid, neither be thou dismayed, for the Lord thy God is with thee.
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10: Hi, my name is Peter Parker. You don't remember me, but we used to know each other. Something bad was going to happen, and the only way to stop it was to make everyone forget about me. Because I'm not just Peter Parker. I'm Spider-Man.
11: Spider-Man, Brand New Day. When last we saw our favorite webhead, he was alone. His Aunt May is dead. His friends don't remember who he is. The Avengers he fought alongside are no more. He is all alone.
10: What is happening to me?
11: And if that wasn't enough to deal with, something is going wrong with his powers. He's becoming more powerful and more unstable. And if that wasn't enough, there's a new enemy wrecking havoc on the city. One who seems to have an unstoppable ability to possess others.
12: We are faced with a danger that we can't control. One we can't even see.
11: Who is this new threat? What do they want? Can Spider-Man keep himself from going berserk? Only one way to find out.
13: Nice flowers.
10: Oh, they're a housewarming gift.
13: I'm MJ.
10: I'm just a neighbor from across the hall.
13: Friendly neighbor.
11: Yeah, listen up, y'all.
14: All units respond.
15: We have reports of a high-speed chase.
11: You watched their mustache take on the drug cartel. You saw them stick it to Canada. Now, they face their greatest challenge yet, getting old.
16: Is it possible we're no longer the cool guys in our own story?
11: But that's not all, because Farva's engaged Meow, and to Thorny's sister.
17: Hey, Thorny, we're super excited for your hot sister's wedding.
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19: I'm gonna stop this wedding.
11: Are the boys too old, Meow? Can Thorny stop the wedding in time, or is he, Meow, doomed to have Farva as a brother-in-law, Meow? It's Meow or never if...
20: Jason, are you saying Meow?
11: Meow? Am I saying Meow? Don't be ridiculous, Mason. Meow, don't interrupt me again. Super Troopers 3, Meow playing.
21: Meow.
11: One night only. In a world where non-marital sex is illegal 364 days a year, there exists one night only for all the non-married folks to let off some steam.
22: So hungry.
23: We're closed.
22: I know the owner.
11: Meet Allie. She's been ghosted one too many times and wants something real for a change.
22: This night's insane. I just want to find, like, a good guy to finding true love on the least romantic night of the year.
11: Meet Owen. His girlfriend wants to spend the night with another man.
0: Finding love is hard enough. Try doing it on the one night a year single people were legally allowed to have sex. I hate this night. Mom, I'm just gonna stay in.
1: No, you should go.
11: Together, they'll help each other find the right person to sleep with, but not with each other, no way.
0: I'm Owen.
1: Allie.
0: What about us?
1: Your ears look like car doors.
0: Wow, your nose is way too small for your face.
1: Your chin could plow a field.
0: Your legs don't make any sense.
1: Your hairline doesn't make any sense.
18: After years of war, no one could stand between my men. And home. Not even me.
11: The Odyssey, directed by Christopher Nolan of Interstellar and Oppenheimer fame, and based off the translations by Emily Wilson, Homer's The Odyssey is brought into the 21st century. The Trojan War is over. Greece has won. Odysseus can return home. But home is so far away, and home will slip further from his fingers the closer he gets. But even if it costs him everything, Odysseus will return. Starring Matt Damon as Odysseus, alongside Tom Holland, Anne Hathaway, Lupita Nyong'o, and in the role of Athena, the Greek goddess of war strategy, Zendaya. Come join the adventure today.
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4: For the child of God, current events remind us that our world is involved in a spiritual battle that is greater than anything our generation has seen before. While this truth can stir up fear or anxiety, we can be encouraged when we remind ourselves that God is in control and nothing is happening without His permission. My name is Kyle Osfeldt, and as the pastor of Grace Baptist Church in Pampa, Texas, I would like to encourage every believer to look to God for the strength and encouragement that only He can give. I would also encourage you to exercise a level of boldness for the cause of Christ like you've never exercised before. I am convinced that if God's people will stand for the truths of God's Word, we can have a greater impact on this culture than we ever thought possible. As has been said before, the only thing necessary for the triumph of evil is for good men to do nothing. Therefore, be strong and of good courage. Be not afraid, neither be thou dismayed, for the Lord thy God is with thee.
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6: 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This is an interview series with the Top of Texas Rodeo. 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
7: How's it going?
8: It's going well. Thank you for having us out again.
7: Yeah, yeah. We're almost there, huh? Friday and Saturday?
8: We have Slack on Thursday at 8 p.m., and then we do our performances Friday and Saturday.
7: What is Slack?
8: Slack would be those that we couldn't fit into the what we call the performance. So
7: okay.
8: We'll have 190 plus entries, and we can't run all those in one evening or two evenings. So we have what we call Slack for those that are chasing the rodeo circuit. They can come run here and then head to another circuit and make another rodeo for the weekend.
7: Okay. All righty. And just say people are just now finding out about it. What information you want them to know about it this weekend, essentially?
9: Well, I can give you kind of the lineup of what we got going on this weekend. We've got starting out with the Slack on Thursday. It's free for anybody who wants to come watch and just see what it is. And then starting out Friday, we'll have the Mutton Busting, which is starting early, I believe 6 p.m.
8: 6 p.m., that's correct.
9: And then we'll have the barbecue starting up about 6:30, free barbecue for ticket holders. And then our rodeo performance will start at 8 p.m. And we've got everything from bullfights to the wild buffalo riding races or whatever you want to call them. All your regular performances, and then after the rodeo, we'll have the dance that's going to have Seth Ward in the Silence and Carson Jeffrey, and then we'll roll in Saturday morning with the parade with our Grand Marshal of Boots O'Neill from the 4-6s. He'll be leading us off, so that'll be pretty neat to be there for and come meet the legend. And then we'll roll into Saturday's performance, starting at 8 p.m., and we're same all the way through that to the dance with, we're going to have
8: John Wolf, and I don't remember
9: John Wolf and Wigginton.
8: Hayden Wigginton.
7: Okay. And if they purchase a ticket, they can be a part of all that, right?
9: Absolutely.
8: Yep.
7: Okay. So the tickets are $20 for Friday and $25 on Saturday for adults?
9: Yes, sir.

0: They've done an amazing job this year.
1: We don't have time for me to run the entire list of our sponsors, but we have a tremendous sponsorship base, and we couldn't get this done without them. And then again, our special guest, Mr. Boots O'Neill, that's coming in to share the weekend with us. We appreciate him taking time out of his day to come visit.
0: Yeah, and then the bullfights, we've got the 14-year-old who's kicking it off this year, so that'll be pretty interesting to watch.
1: This is the first annual Cody Webster bullfight invitational?
0: Yes, first annual invitational Cody Webster bullfights.
1: We'll also be on the Western Channel?
0: Cowboy Channel Plus.
2: Okay.
0: And you'll be able to live stream the rodeo from your app, so it'll be pretty neat.
1: The Texas DPS is bringing out their group of equestrians. They'll be setting pivots for us at the grand entry both nights, and they'll be riding the grounds with their horses. So if you want to come out and see those are some magnificent animals, and they'll be available to visit with, possibly pet. If you get in trouble, then we'll also use them to take care of that as well.
2: That's the way, I guess, huh?
1: Yeah.
0: Yeah, there's some big horses.
2: Well, yeah, anything else really? I'm trying to read over here on the flyer.
0: We've got the nickel drop for the kids. We got the calf scramble for the kids. Oh, yeah. And it'll be a good time.
1: Multiple vendors, multiple food trucks on location on the east and west side. So they should have plenty of food, plenty of drinks, and plenty of wares to browse through if you want to spend some money on merchandise, they'll have it available.
0: Absolutely.
2: All right. Well, you know, I don't have any more questions myself, really. I feel like we covered the entire thing, unless you want to go over any history or anything like that.
1: This is our 79th year?
0: Yep, 79
1: years we've been doing this. So if you want to get involved, call us. Send us an email or a text or get a hold of Cindy, and she'll pass your number along. We're always looking for more volunteers.
0: You guys, and always looking for sponsors. If you're out there and you want to be a sponsor, get a hold of us. We need all the help we can get.
2: Do you guys have any plans for maybe an 80th, a big one on the 80th, or anything different?
0: We're sure looking forward to the 80th. Yeah. We got to get through this first.
2: I understand, but 79, then you go to 80, it's a big number. So
1: That's exactly right, and that's – people don't realize as soon as we finish this rodeo Saturday night, the planning starts on the next Monday for the next year. Yep. So we are excited and we are tired, but we're doing good.
2: Well, you keep on keeping on, I guess, huh?
1: Yes, sir.
0: Absolutely.
2: I have this on Facebook, and then could drop it in on the radio a little bit if we keep it kind of short and sweet on it.
1: Absolutely.
2: You know, if there's anything else you guys are really thinking you want to go over, then if not, then I'm going to go ahead and probably just end it. We'll get it on here. I'll drop it a few times on the radio, just maybe help get it be heard. Quick information. And
1: we want to make sure we thank y'all for letting us come down and share, and we appreciate you very much.
2: Yeah, well, thanks for even thinking of us. You know, we've been here trying to get the radio back to –
1: Absolutely.
2: So it's taken a little bit. So, you know, we've been trying to get it up and running fully, full force again. It hasn't been in a while. So, you know, we appreciate all the community type things that we're able to do. The 79th annual Top of Texas Rodeo is August 7th and 8th, but it starts on the 6th with the Slack performance Thursday, August 6th. Admissions $5 for adults on Thursday, and 12 and under are free.
0: It's actually free.
2: It is free. So it is free now.
1: Free on Thursday.
2: Okay. The flyer's wrong. Don't believe the flyer.
1: Yep.
2: All right. Adults $20 on Friday, and adults $25 on Saturday, and children 7 to 12, $10, and under 6 are under free. Now, I guess the parade is on Saturday. It says that one starts at 10:30. So it's downtown, the normal parade route, right?
1: Yeah, the normal parade route. We'll start at the MK Brown and work our way through downtown.
2: All righty. Well, appreciate you guys for coming on, and I'm sorry I don't have a whole lot more questions. Nope. Well, there's someone that just asked on here. It says, where can we find the times that every event starts?

0: Well, they will not have exact times, but if you buy a program, you'll be able to get a day sheet, and that'll pretty much give you the line out of the day. You'll also be able to find them on the KPRA website.
1: Yep. Our day sheets, we can't nail a time down because we don't know how fast the stock's going to move or if there's going to be any wrecks or things of that nature. So everything's an approximate. We know we're going to start at 8, and we know what order we're going to run in. And hopefully we get it all completed in about 2 hours.
2: Okay. All right. Well, I don't see any more questions coming in at this time. So hope that answers your question, Logan. Anything else?
0: It's all from us. Thanks for having us.
2: Thank you guys for coming back.
1: We'll see everybody out there.
2: We'll see you this weekend.
1: Thank you.
2: All right.
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6: Hi, my name is Peter Parker. You don't remember me, but we used to know each other. Something bad was going to happen, and the only way to stop it was to make everyone forget about me. Because I'm not just Peter Parker. I'm Spider-Man.
5: Spider-Man, Brand New Day. When last we saw our favorite webhead, he was alone. His Aunt May is dead. His friends don't remember who he is. The Avengers he fought alongside are no more. He is all alone.
6: What is happening to me?
5: And if that wasn't enough to deal with, something is going wrong with his powers. He's becoming more powerful and more unstable. And if that wasn't enough, there's a new enemy wrecking havoc on the city. One who seems to have an unstoppable ability to possess others.
7: We are faced with a danger that we can't control. One we can't even see.
5: Who is this new threat? What do they want? Can Spider-Man keep himself from going berserk? Only one way to find out.
8: Nice flowers.
9: Oh, they're a housewarming gift.
8: I'm MJ.
9: I'm just a neighbor from across the hall.
8: Friendly neighbor.
5: Yeah, listen up, y'all.
10: All units respond.
11: We have reports of a high-speed chase.
5: You watched their mustache take on the drug cartel. You saw them stick it to Canada. Now, they face their greatest challenge yet, getting old.
12: Is it possible we're no longer the cool guys in our own story?
5: But that's not all, because Farva's engaged Meow, and to Thorny's sister.
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5: Are the boys too old, Meow? Can Thorny stop the wedding in time, or is he, Meow, doomed to have Farva as a brother-in-law, Meow? It's Meow or never if...
16: Dason, are you saying Meow?
5: Meow? Am I saying Meow? Don't be ridiculous, Mason. Meow, don't interrupt me again. Super Troopers 3, Meow playing.
17: Meow.
5: One night only. In a world where non-marital sex is illegal 364 days a year, there exists one night only for all the non-married folks to let off some steam.
18: So hungry.
19: We're closed.
18: I know the owner.
5: Meet Allie. She's been ghosted one too many times and wants something real for a change.
2: This night's insane. I just want to find, like, a good guy
3: to finding true love. On the least romantic night of the year.
5: Meet Owen. His girlfriend wants to spend the night with another man.
14: Finding love is hard enough. Try doing it on the one night a year single people were legally allowed to have sex. I hate this night. Mom, I'm just gonna stay in.
17: No, you should go.
5: Together, they'll help each other find the right person to sleep with, but not with each other, no way.
14: I'm Owen.
17: Allie.
14: What about us?
17: Your ears look like car doors.
14: Wow, your nose is way too small for your face.
17: Your chin could plow a field.
14: Your legs don't make any sense.
17: Your hairline doesn't make any sense.
20: After years of war, no one could stand between my men. And home. Not even me.
5: The Odyssey, directed by Christopher Nolan of Interstellar and Oppenheimer fame, and based off the translations by Emily Wilson, Homer's The Odyssey is brought into the 21st century. The Trojan War is over. Greece has won. Odysseus can return home. But home is so far away, and home will slip further from his fingers the closer he gets. But even if it costs him everything, Odysseus will return. Starring Matt Damon as Odysseus, alongside Tom Holland, Anne Hathaway, Lupita Nyong'o, and in the role of Athena, the Greek goddess of war strategy, Zendaya. Come join the adventure today.
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23: 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The Hoover Volunteer Fire Department Backyard Bash welcomes you. All proceeds.

0: Hey there, y'all. I'm Dathan, and this is What's Cooking in Pampa.
1: That's good.
0: Today, we'd take a trip downtown for an order of wings. It's Downtown Wings, y'all. Typically, we'd review a whole dish here, but Downtown Wings serves one main thing, chicken wings. Sure, they have other stuff, but y'all want to hear about their wings. And what a selection they've got with 20 different seasonings. It all comes down to the sauces. And today, we are here to talk about their Nashville Hot Seasoning. It's listed as their second hottest flavor on their menu, but just how hot is it? Well, not all tongues are created equal. Some can drink habanero sauce right out of the bottle, and some can't handle black pepper. In my assessment of the Nashville Hot Wings at Downtown Wings, 7 out of 10. In terms of spiciness, anyway. You feel it, you taste it, but I'm not crying with every bite. Some might be relieved, some might be disappointed. But let me tell you, spice alone does not make sauce. To really matter, you need flavor. And this Nashville Hot Wings has got plenty of flavor. It's sweet, it's savory, it's maybe a bit tangy, and it certainly has spice to boot. All in all, I like it, and I dare you to try it if you're adventurous. That's all I've got to say. Tune in next week to hear what's cooking in Pampa.
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